one song after another and wondering where he's supposed to get the ducks he needs to get them all into a row. 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
1: She said, I need some time to find myself. 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And maybe we should start seeing other people. And baby, things are moving way too fast.

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1: The publishing company sent me out to Las Vegas where he was appearing at the International Hotel. What happened is after the show, this friend of Elvis's took me down into the sub-basement and everything. So we went around and around. And so I finally got down to the dressing room, which must have been 10 floors under the ground. And I'm waiting outside the door all by myself there, me and the guard just kind of standing out there. And the door opens and they come on in. So I went in and they have a little dressing room just before you get into his main dressing room. And a lot of people milling around, you know, the stars out in Vegas now. And I see Elvis out there in the distance in a white suit. And this friend of mine calls him over and says, Elvis, I'd like you to meet the guy who wrote Kentucky Rain. So Elvis comes up and he says, this is Eddie Rabbit, he wrote Kentucky Rain. And Elvis turns around and says, nice to meet you. Turns away and I said, nice to meet you.

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I really couldn't find a good country station, and now I'll never move my dial. Thank you so much.

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1: I didn't get in Houston too much. I played mostly in Beaumont and Gatorland and Jasper. See, most of those were just me and my guitar. I didn't even have a band. I played places that weren't even as big as a stage. 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

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And be nobody's baby but mine.

Bullseye with the Legends of Country. Hank FM. We live in an age of misinformation. And as a Nobel Prize winning author and 5-time sexiest man alive, it's up to Hank to do something about it. Namely, play another Hit Hank Hankathon that you're honestly gonna love.

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Hey, people, it's all in the reflexes. 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

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Have a great day.

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summer's evening, on a train bound for nowhere, I met up with a gambler. We were both too tired to sleep, so we took turns of staring.

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1: It's just something that a child, for some reason, it's when they start getting into words, I feel that you just start writing about anything. But as you get older and become an adult, people tend to hide a little bit. 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And I'm a little bit shy to that, but it's getting a little bit better. I'll probably come out of that shyness before long.

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The Legends of Country, Hank FM. 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And to be honest, that's kind of gross. How about go brush your teeth while we start this next Hankathon?

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1: Well, we got to where we were able to get a bus just a few months back, and so we're traveling with a bus and a bread truck now. We carry our concessions and, you know, our hats and t-shirts and things like that in the bread truck, and then me and the guys in the band travel in the bus. And Ronnie Areno, who we bought it from, had converted it into a truck to, you know, carry musicians with. Had five bunks in it. It worked real well. The guys in the band didn't like it too much, but it worked for a while.

0: punching an extra hole in his belt to keep his songs up. 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Hank's now practicing the art of Zen.
1: That's right. First he plays a song, then another, and so on.
0: In what he calls a non-stop hit-packed Hankathon, like the one that starts right now.

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0: It's another country classic from Hank's Music Vault.

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It's the Huge Amount of the Legends we play right here on Hank. Hank's mama used to feed him soap as a reward for saying bad words. Now, he's going to reward you for listening by playing a non-stop hit-packed Hankathon that starts now.

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But, well, because this is a Western thing, we show our respect to the legends of country by playing them right here on Hank.

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0: spending all his money on lottery tickets, so he'll either be very rich or very poor. 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

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Hank FM. What happens after this next hit-pack hankathon? We'll beat that horse when we get to it. In the meantime, enjoy Back to

Your body is a ghost factory that takes a lifetime to produce one ghost. Yeah. You think about that while you listen.

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1: I was just a kid, a 9-year-old kid, that had an emotional problem. I was not a criminal. My father was married to a woman who didn't want me. She already had two sons of her own. She wanted my sisters, but not me. So they took me down to the court and said they couldn't handle me, and they sent me to an institution as if I was an animal, a criminal, whatever. And from that point in my life on, I was continuously in one institution after another because I rebelled. I ran away with older boys who stole a car. Then I was involved in a car theft. Then it was a crime. Then I was a criminal. Then I was on probation for parole. Then I was out of state out after 11 o'clock. You know, the best your credit for you, the best your method, send you back to the blank. You know, I got busted for possession of obscene literature. I had two pictures in my wallet of a naked girl. Right? I went to prison for 1 to 7 years. I did 6.5 years for possession of obscene literature, and is now not even a crime.

was the perfect country and western song. I wrote him back a letter and I told him it was not the perfect country and western song because he hadn't said anything at all about mama or trains or trucks or prisons or getting drunk. Well, he sat down and wrote another verse to the song and he sent it to me, and after reading it, I realized that my friend had written the perfect country and western song, and I felt obliged to include it on this album. The last verse goes like this here.

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1: 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First thing every morning that I do is start this.

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2: The KCRG TV9 First Alert Forecast. Today seeing partly cloudy skies with a high of 80. Northwest winds at 10 to 20 miles per hour. Partly cloudy.

Cloudy tonight with a low of 60. Northwest winds at 5 to 15 miles per hour. We'll see mostly sunny skies on Monday, a high of 80. Partly cloudy for Monday night, a low of 66. I'm TV9 First Alert Storm Team Meteorologist Camille Danka on 107.3 Hank FM.

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1: Pandemic had us shut down for about 18 months. Didn't know if it, you know, people weren't going to movies and stuff, so you didn't know what to expect, and the world really changed a lot. And we came back out and started touring, and it's been gangbusters. It's been crazy.

0: Welcome to Iowa This Week. I'm Tim Harwood. Headlines during the last few weeks have made you stop and take notice if you're about to turn on the water tap. Word of hacks into water systems in many locations across the country. Fortunately, none of those in eastern Iowa, but we're going to talk about the concern and the precautions being taken in Waterloo as we connect now with Chad Kuhn, General Manager of Waterloo Waterworks. Thanks for being with us.
1: Thank you.
0: When you hear these stories about these communities, I know there have been some in Minnesota, some in New Jersey. What comes to mind first for you as somebody who's in this business?
1: Just overall the concern of what did happen. We know the potential of what could happen. And so then just listening to some of the discussion nationally, and trying to figure out where we're at, you know, what safety precautions has Waterloo taken to make sure that we can avoid these issues that are going on that have been noted.
0: Are there some things in those stories, and again, it's a little different whether you're in one place versus another, I'm sure, but are there some things in those stories that kind of miss the mark or that are going to confuse people as they think about their situation in Waterloo in particular, since that's the area that you're familiar with?
1: Yeah, so I think that there are a variety of things that are concerning, like what, you know, so what could happen? So could, as far as our aspect in Waterloo, what could happen? What could a bad actor do? Could they shut off chlorine? Could they, shut off a pump or increase a pump? Or, there are a variety of things that could happen. And so you gotta play the what if game. And in Waterloo, we've had CISA, come in and run some different testing. It's a federal agency, Cybersecurity Infrastructure Safety Administration, I think, and so under Homeland Security, and try to do some penetration testing, see where we're at, can they breach the network or not, and then look at where we're at. This summer we also had the EPA come to town and do an inspection, and cybersecurity was part of that inspection. And so very thankful to have Chris Youngblood at the city that is helping build a robust network and making sure that security matters are top of mind. We need to get through the day operationally, but also knowing that on the security side that we are very much proactive, not reactive, in this arena.
0: We're talking with Chad Kuhn, General Manager of Waterloo Waterworks, about security, and particularly cybersecurity, around water infrastructure in the community, especially in the wake of cyber attacks on water systems in other locations. Could you talk a little bit more about the safeguards? You talked about some of the testing, cyber testing and preventative measures. What sort of safeguards are there that would prevent someone from turning the dials and changing the mixture that would come out of the tap?
1: So for us, we've got a remote network that we've got to have passwords to get into. And we've also got staff that are visiting sites daily. So we've got a variety of wells that may or may not be running, trying to make sure that, you know, we're getting the water to town that everyone needs in the quantities that they need. So we've got different things in place as far as security systems. And I think that, you know, reading about some of the attacks that happened and some of the equipment that was involved, there was a very specific pathway that was taken. And, you know, we've gone back and done double checking on our end. We don't have those pathways open. And so there's very much a sense of comfort with that, but we know that every day, the bad actors are getting smarter. And so we've got to constantly evolve what we're doing in the arena of safety and security on the cyber side.
0: And with that, too, artificial intelligence, that's been another trend this summer that we've heard about in stories where artificial intelligence has been able to hack into things that it shouldn't have had access to. Is there anything of concern in particular when it comes to that for a water system operator or another infrastructure operator?
1: Yeah, I think that absolutely is. The artificial intelligence is getting smarter, and even though we were told it won't happen, I think the reality is that there will come a day where that is going to be a very easy path for those that don't take steps to lock down their systems and make sure that security and protocols are in place. And so just again, for us, we're very much proactive in this arena and not sitting back and waiting, to see what could happen, because it could be bad. You know, it's any water system in the U.S. has got to meet certain standards for the EPA. And within that arena, then, we've got to disinfect. And so the biggest thing we would potentially look at is, they turn off the disinfectant and they can spoof the analyzers to make it look like there is disinfectant in the system. And so you're actually pumping out water that has no disinfectant. Normally might not be horrible, but there's always the but, right? Is the disinfection happens for a reason. And, you know, we're killing pathogens. And so if there's a pathogen present, and that would more likely be a surface water source than a groundwater, but it could be contaminated groundwater, you could make a lot of people sick. And depending on that sickness, you know, people can die. And so you look at a water system, you know, 200 years ago, disinfection wasn't a thing. And so typhoid and dysentery and a lot of those illnesses were waterborne. And once disinfection started happening, 100 years ago or so, and it became, known what the benefits were, and that was instituted throughout the U.S., then those waterborne illnesses, largely disappeared. Again, in other countries across the world that don't have some of those systems in place, water, the safety of it and drinking it is a concern. If we went south of the border, I've heard it, I don't know how many times, that you don't drink the water. And that's because, you know, there isn't disinfection. There isn't, those systems aren't in place. So looking at the safety side of a cyber attack and what could they do, there's one of the big things. And some of the little things that could happen as far as, you know, they mess up chemical feed systems, and your water balance is then completely out of whack, and that has a long-term effect within the pipeline as well.
0: We're talking with Chad Kuhn, General Manager of Waterloo Waterworks, about safety and security around water in the wake of cyber attacks in other parts of the country on water systems. And this isn't a new threat. I remember a story, it's been several years ago, and I don't know how precise the reporting sticks in my mind, but it seemed to suggest that the water operator at a municipal system, I think it may have been in Florida, was sitting there and watching somebody in real time mess around with the levels for the system remotely. How long has this been something that you've been thinking about, that other utility operators have been thinking about?
1: I think easily 15 years. That it's been a top of mind concern as far as that, and seeing again the bad actors get smarter with how they're doing that. And yeah, I don't remember exactly where it happened, you're right, but that's how that got caught. And a lot of this stuff, is, you know, they didn't just break in today and make something happen. They broke in and they had their program and they just sat and watched. And they sat and watched, and they sat and watched, and they tried to figure stuff out, and they waited for an opportunity. They very easily could have been in there years before they moved forward with taking any action on a system in that hack.
0: There's someone out there this morning who's having second thoughts about opening up their tap. So, Chad, give us some cause for optimism about the situation.
1: Absolutely. So in Waterloo, and we run a groundwater system, and, we're pulling water from different wells throughout the community all the time. Our operators, we're staffed 24/7, first of all. And so we've got operators that are watching different disinfectant levels, pumping levels, how many gallons a minute are we putting out, what's the system pressure, we don't want to overpressure the system. And then also, every day, those operators are on shift and they're stopping into those sites, and we're checking, the disinfectant levels. We're checking the different chemicals to make sure that pumps are pumping or they're off if they need to be off. And just the overall safety of what we do is very much, as a plant operator, and that's how I came into this whole thing, was in my hometown working at the local water plant. Very much know that what we do may be invisible to most, but it is very, very important, right? Safety and security of our drinking water is very important, because we have become so accustomed to, hey, I just open the tap and I take a drink and it's good to go. It's not a concern. And so watching those levels and having a very well-trained staff are very important to us.
0: Well, obviously, from what we've talked about over the last 10 minutes, water quality is not just as simple as turning on the faucet. There's a lot that goes into it. Just generally, Chad, could you talk about Waterloo's water quality, where it is, and how it compares?
1: Sure. So we're a groundwater system. We've got wells that we're pulling water out of different aquifers. And within that, then, we're dealing with the constituents that are there. And for us, we have water that is very hard. And so water hardness is an issue. You either have a water softener or you don't. And you're treating some of that stuff in your own home. But then we look at some of the constituents we're looking at are fluoride. Yeah, that's one of the health wonders of the 20th century was fluoridation, right? So we have some that's naturally occurring. So we have some wells we don't add any. We've got other wells that it's 0.2, and so we're adding a little bit to get it up to the EPA's recommended level. But then we've also got nitrates. And, you know, nitrates come from, fertilizer, runoff and such. Iowa's a farming state. I don't think that they're going away anytime soon. And so we have to deal with that, but we blend, our water, and we're looking at what wells are lower in nitrates, what wells are higher in nitrates, as they're located throughout Waterloo. Again, I've seen some of the chatter on the different social media sites that our water is super high in nitrates. It's not. We are prohibited from putting a water into the system that is over 10 parts per million on nitrates. And so we've had over in our history, we've had two wells that had high nitrates and they were shut off. And we would eventually run those to waste until the nitrate levels dropped, and then we could put them back on the system. And so today those wells, I've got one that runs a 7.5 or so, and the other one that's 6.5 to 7 in that neighborhood. And that's the most. But we get to see some of again, on social media, some of the things that we've got water with 50 parts per million of nitrates. That's not true. All of our testing is done through a variety of sources. We've got testing on site in our wells with certified instruments, and then we do testing in our pump station with lab equipment, and then we also send it to a certified lab. The results that we get from that certified lab are what are reported to the DNR and the EPA. And so those are the things that we're very much paying attention to. I mean, we're doing our own testing, but we're also using the certified lab for those numbers. It's not like we went out to Menards and bought a bottle of test strips. It's very much we are looking out for the safety of the drinking water. And someone drinking water over 10 parts per million of nitrate is not good. That's not healthy. It causes problems within the bloodstream. So we're cognizant of that, and we're not putting out high nitrate water. But yeah, just the being a groundwater system is challenges, but it's nothing like if we were pulling it out of the cedar like we were 100 years ago.
0: Chad, thanks for your insights. We appreciate your knowledge and willingness to talk about this topic, and really several topics when it comes to the quality of water in Waterloo.
1: Yeah, thanks for having me on. I appreciate the opportunity.
0: Chad Kuhn, General Manager of Waterloo Water Works. And that is all for today's edition of Iowa This Week. Thank you for listening. I'm Tim Harwood.
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10: The KCRG TV9 First Alert Forecast. Today seeing partly cloudy skies with a high of 80, northwest winds at 10 to 20 miles per hour. Partly cloudy tonight with a low of 60, northwest winds at 5 to 15 miles per hour. We'll see mostly sunny skies on Monday, a high of 80, partly cloudy for Monday night, a low of 66. I'm TV9 First Alert Storm Team Meteorologist Camille Danka on 107.3 Hank FM.

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1: It's a hard, especially now, the music business is very competitive, especially the country music business, where before, years ago, when I signed with MCA Records, it seemed to me like every 4 or 5 years they would sign 3 or 4 people, 5 people, and you'd hear them for a long time and be, you know, big success. And then you kind of have a dry spell for a while, and then they come a new bunch. But now it's like every day, it's hard to keep up. You know, there's so many new artists out there that it's hard for me to keep up. But, you know, I think it's good for country music for that to happen. We'll just, you know, right now, we'll have to wait and see.

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1: Well, if my health's all right, and if I got the time I like to take to do sound checks, I like to participate in everything I can to make it better. And I usually get up around noon and try to play the guitar a little bit, an hour or so a day. If I got a new song or something, maybe run over it.

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7: The KCRG TV9 First Alert Forecast. Today seeing partly cloudy skies with a high of 80, northwest winds at 10 to 20 miles per hour. Partly cloudy tonight with a low of 60, northwest winds at 5 to 15 miles per hour. We'll see mostly sunny skies on Monday, a high of 80, partly cloudy for Monday night, a low of 66. I'm TV9 First Alert Storm Team Meteorologist Camille Danka on 107.3 Hank FM.

helps sure save gas in them foreign jobs. 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
1: It's been an incredible year for me. 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I could just go on and on, just like that song, you know, chasing, living that honky tonk dream. It's just like a dream come true this year, and I don't know how I could ever top it.
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7: The KCRG TV9 First Alert Forecast. Today seeing partly cloudy skies with a high of 80, northwest winds at 10 to 20 miles per hour. Partly cloudy tonight with a low of 60, northwest winds at 5 to 15 miles per hour. We'll see mostly sunny skies on Monday, a high of 80, partly cloudy for Monday night, a low of 66. I'm TV9 First Alert Storm Team Meteorologist Camille Danka on 107.3 Hank FM.

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0: Well, it was a forced break because I wasn't able to sing for all those years. I'd finished my last tour. I could barely yell out for my dog. 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I couldn't express anything. 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
1: And why?
0: Well, I got Lyme's disease.
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0: 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I just thought my voice was tired,

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1: Hank's asking.
0: Because he feels like he just pulled all of them by playing so much great stuff
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8: The KCRG TV9 First Alert Forecast. Today seeing partly cloudy skies with a high of 80, northwest winds at 10 to 20 miles per hour. Partly cloudy tonight with a low of 60, northwest winds at 5 to 15 miles per hour. We'll see mostly sunny skies on Monday, a high of 80, partly cloudy for Monday night, a low of 66. I'm TV9 First Alert Storm Team Meteorologist Camille Danka on 107.3 Hank FM.

0: with Ronnie Milsap.
1: From the very beginning, I grew up in the Smoky Mountains of western North Carolina in Robbinsville, right up against Knoxville, Tennessee, on country and bluegrass, hillbilly. From there, I went to a state school for the blind in Raleigh, North Carolina, where I was introduced when I was seven years old, to that strange form of music they call classical music. I studied violin at seven and piano. I started studying piano when I was eight, guitar and cello and woodwinds. I did have a lot of training in music during this period. So during this period, I was studying classical music. Then at the same time, during the 50s, I was listening and playing rock music after school. After getting out of high school into college, playing more rock and pop music and country music. So it's always been

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1: Oh, very. I'm very sentimental. The last time I cried, I was doing a Taco Bell commercial in the desert in California, and I was listening to the radio. It was right when they sent the planes in to bomb Iraq and Kuwait. When I heard that news, I just started crying. I couldn't help it. And I was glad Sheila was there with me, because it was, I didn't want that, you know, I just hate the idea of war, you know. I was wanting it to be a peaceful thing.

0: 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Lots of stuff.
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6: The KCRG TV9 First Alert Forecast. Today seeing partly cloudy skies with a high of 80, northwest winds at 10 to 20 miles per hour. Partly cloudy tonight with a low of 60, northwest winds at 5 to 15 miles per hour. We'll see mostly sunny skies on Monday, a high of 80, partly cloudy for Monday night, a low of 66. I'm TV9 First Alert Storm Team Meteorologist Camille Danka on 107.3 Hank FM.

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1: Yeah, it cost about $5,000 to make the initial EP, which was a six-song recording. And we did it here in L.A. We were working the clubs out in the valley, and then we came over the hill to the rock side of the hill, I referred to as, and started playing in the joints over here, showcasing with bands like the Blasters, Los Lobos, Maria McKee, her band at the time, Lone Justice. And we went in and recorded with nobody making any money. And it was 1984, so it's only been 6 years, and we were able to do an album for about $5,000. But we did it, you know, the worst hours, you know, from...

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1: When do we want it? 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But hey, until we get it, here's the next best thing. Another blast from the past from Hank's Music Hall.

The devil went down to Georgia. He was looking for a soul to steal. 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I guess you didn't know it, but I'm a fiddle player too. 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
1: Playing a hell of a lot more of the good stuff than anyone else. 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
7: The KCRG TV9 First Alert forecast. Today seeing partly cloudy skies with a high of 80, northwest winds at 10 to 20 miles per hour. Partly cloudy tonight with a low of 60, northwest winds at 5 to 15 miles per hour. We'll see mostly sunny skies on Monday, a high of 80, partly cloudy for Monday night, a low of 66. I'm TV9 First Alert Storm Team Meteorologist Camille Danka on 107.3 Hank FM.

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1: I growed up mostly around Beaumont, Texas, which was probably 120,000 people. But I was born about 40 miles from Beaumont in a little town, Oilfield Town, that was a big boom back in the early 1900s, called Saratoga, Texas. And the population, probably now around 300 or 400 people, I guess. But that was where I was born. Of course, I moved around 10 or 11 years old to Beaumont, and pretty well made that home ever since.

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1: She tried to get us to not watch TV and use our imagination. 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

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He said, it's a long walk to Nashville.

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8: The KCRG TV9 First Alert Forecast. Today seeing partly cloudy skies with a high of 80, northwest winds at 10 to 20 miles per hour. Partly cloudy tonight with a low of 60, northwest winds at 5 to 15 miles per hour. We'll see mostly sunny skies on Monday, a high of 80, partly cloudy for Monday night, a low of 66. I'm TV9 First Alert Storm Team Meteorologist Camille Danka on 107.3 Hank FM.

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1: Well, the Headhunters, we took it from Muddy Waters' first band because we played blues. And we were into Muddy Waters real heavy. So we found out when the contract was signed, there was three other Headhunters. So we thought about calling ourselves the Jolly Headhunters. Harold and Mike. So we just added Kentucky since we practiced and got together up there. Three of us were from there.

Time once again to go deep into the Hank Music Vault and blow the dust off another country classic. Back when Mr. Clean had a full head of hair. Love this one. 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
6: The KCRG TV9 First Alert Forecast. Today seeing partly cloudy skies with a high of 80, northwest winds at 10 to 20 miles per hour. Partly cloudy tonight with a low of 60, northwest winds at 5 to 15 miles per hour. We'll see mostly sunny skies on Monday, a high of 80, partly cloudy for Monday night, a low of 66. I'm TV9 First Alert Storm Team Meteorologist Camille Danka on 107.3 Hank FM.

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6: The KCRG TV9 First Alert Forecast. Today seeing partly cloudy skies with a high of 80, northwest winds at 10 to 20 miles per hour. Partly cloudy tonight with a low of 60, northwest winds at 5 to 15 miles per hour. We'll see mostly sunny skies on Monday, a high of 80, partly cloudy for Monday night, a low of 66. I'm TV9 First Alert Storm Team Meteorologist Camille Danka on 107.3 Hank FM.

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1: Well, I'll tell you, there are no people on earth to me quite like the Seminole people. I came to know Jim Billy. Actually, I met him about 10 years ago. Chief James Billy and several of the other tribe members, and came to find out that he was quite a songwriter and a singer himself. I never knew that before. And he writes songs that are pretty much about Florida and, of course, where he lives down in the Glades. I've always been just really intrigued by his songs. In fact, when I wrote the song Seminole Wind, and when it did end up on the album and there was talk about a video, I knew that there was only one place to do the video, and if we were able, and that would be down with James Billy and the Seminole people in that particular place. And I'm very thankful to this day that all that worked out even better than I could have imagined.

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1: This is the first time I brought you out into the public eye.
2: Well, Let Your Love Flow, actually.
1: It was what, 1976?
2: 76, yeah.
1: And who wrote it?
2: Neither one of us, actually. A guy named Larry Williams wrote that song. He was Neil Diamond's roadie. And we were recording some songs we had written with Neil Diamond's band. They were buddies of ours, and they were all off the road in L.A., and they were recording some stuff with him. And the drummer told us about a song that Roadie had wrote. And the funny thing is, too, is right after we recorded it, I mean, we didn't really expect anything to happen so quickly, but it took off almost immediately. In fact, we had to shoot a video for Europe because the song took off so fast in Europe, it took off there before we could get a

0: 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And tired of all these laws interfering with the way he drives.
1: What do you mean you can't do that?
0: I mean, come on. 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